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9: We're back, and we hope you're ready.
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0: Waiting on a 1-2. The pitch. Swing and a miss. A dozen strikeouts for Peyton Tolle. He got him with a devastating cutter, and Tolle rolls on.
1: Red Sox win it 3-1. Four straight win for the Sox. They're now six games ahead of the Guardians for the second wild card spot in the AL. Eli White, his first homer since the Red Sox acquired him from the Rays, has eight RBIs this month after only three in the month of August. Another win for rookie Peyton Tolle, 12 strikeouts in six innings, 159 now for Tolle on the season. That's the second most by a Red Sox rookie all time. Only Daisuke Matsuzaka had more, and Aroldis Chapman with his 400th career save, ninth player to reach 400 saves since they started counting that statistic. 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
9: Old number 53 here. 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
1: 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I'm Alex Del Barrio. 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A lot of action on the diamond on Sunday. Again, pennant race is heating up. Several players trying to hit milestones, especially in the home run department, with Pete Crow Armstrong sitting on 39 home runs entering play on Sunday. Plus, some college football action here with the best moments from Sunday. Here's Ed Bankin with our top sound.
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3: Alex, we begin with baseball and a dramatic comeback by the Braves in Philadelphia. It started with a 3-run blast by Ronald Acuña Jr. as heard on 680 The Fan.
4: Again, the 1-2. Swung on, hit high in the air, left field. 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

0: the last NFL draft, and it'll be interesting to watch that again as trade deadline day approaches, how many teams or how few teams there are that are willing to part ways with the coveted 2027 draft capital.
1: So much excitement heading into this college football season. All these quarterbacks that you were talking about, people are going to be monitoring. And some of those players that you mentioned, we thought were going to come out last year. But now, because of NIL and the money that they're making in college football, they're afforded the luxury to go back and make sure they're honing their craft.
0: That's a great point, too, because there are some quarterbacks we will be expecting to come out. Arch Manning could decide, you know what? It's not worth it. I'll make more Texas next year in 27. And so while we've been expecting him to be a part of this draft class, I don't think it would surprise anybody if he stayed at Texas and was part of the draft class of 2028 when we look into that draft. Great point on your part.
2: Evan, Canty, and Michelle are unsportsmanlike.
1: The focus is not on them to repeat in the way it has been in years past, because we're all looking at the Rams now. They're the villains of the NFL. They are loaded with stars. Everyone...
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4: Hello, welcome to Hoop Collective Podcast. We talk about the NBA. Joining me from Dallas, Texas, where I just was earlier today, saw him last night, is Van McMahon.
5: Howdy, partners. It was a pleasure to see you, Wendy, especially since I do have to give you credit. You picked up the dinner check. I was gator arming and you came through.
4: Yeah.
5: I made a request that went above and beyond the constraints of my contract. And, you know, you didn't have to go through any loops to deliver.
4: Well, we have a serious topic on the podcast, but I'll just tell you that in a fascinating thing, Jackson, McMahon ordered a dish at this restaurant. And then the waiter was like, "You don't want that dish. You want this dish." And McMahon was like, "Okay." And I think it was a strange piece. I would not have, had the guts as a waiter to tell this man his business, but he
6: listens to the waiter like that. And he never listens to me like that.
4: That's what I'm saying. He never met this man before. The guy made us wait 30 minutes to order practically. And then he comes over and he's like, "No, you don't want that."
6: He never listens.
5: He suggested the salmon, and as you know, Wendy, that's usually where I go anyway. So,
4: yeah. Well, speaking of waiting a long time to get the results, how about that? That's the best I could do.
5: Smooth.
4: To move into the news of the day, week, month, maybe even longer. The
5: All
4: NBA,
5: season?
4: Possibly.
5: Yeah.
4: The NBA comes down with its ruling against the Clippers today. I'm sure you know it by now. It's crushing. It's a crushing penalty.
5: It's as close to the SMU death penalty as you'll get in the NBA.
4: Well, I don't know if it's a death penalty, but...
5: It's as close.
4: Yeah.
5: I mean, they didn't give them a postseason ban, but everything but that.
4: So there's multiple layers here. I think I'm going to try to do it in three. Who knows if we can keep this organization? But there's the details of the report itself, which this report, for being a legal document, this whoever wrote it has some writing background. Like it was, I mean, it's not going to rival Wright Thompson or, you know, Ernest Hemingway. But from a legal standpoint, this is a narrative.
5: Easy reading. Unless you're a Clippers fan.
4: Right. Well, if you're a Clippers fan, I don't even know how you get through it. So the details in here are pretty crushing. There's the actual fight that is now going to happen between the Clippers and NBA. As much as the Clippers can fight, I don't know if they're going to be able to. And then there's three, what's going to be in the future for the Clippers, I think. So I don't know where you want to start, McMahon, but the details are pretty... savage.
5: The initial big scoop by Pablo Torre was, hey, there's this really shady deal that's a pretty easily traceable to the Clippers thing with Kawhi getting $28 million from Aspiration. And then there was like, oh, plus there was $20 million in equity, which obviously ended up being worthless. And then months later, it came out, oh, by the way, there's another deal with Daktronics.
4: So the Daktronics thing, not to cut you off, as soon as the Daktronics thing, that I think I said it on the pod, like that felt like a straight kickback.
5: And oh, by the way, the league says halfway there were two more. There was Boingo and Lockton, I think it is.
4: Lockton Insurance Company. Which...
5: And those deals, they had a bunch of documentation. They had a bunch of... I mean, the president of business operations here is all over this thing. Like, she is.
4: Well, yeah, I think if you want to say a headline on this, I hate to. Here we go.
5: $18 million in kickback deals plus the Aspiration deals would
4: already meandering, but I would say the headline is Steve Ballmer was not accused of much direct wrongdoing. He was accused, or maybe even, I guess you could say, convicted, basically of lack of institutional control. They basically said, you should have known, and we think you kind of did know. They don't really accuse him.
5: Well, the exact language of the NBA's press release is Ballmer suspended from all league and team activities for 1 year for knowingly seeking to help Mr. Leonard obtain off-court income opportunities, for approving a business deal that he knew was a precondition for aspiration to enter into an endorsement agreement with Mr. Leonard, and for his failure to create conditions under which his organization abided by the NBA's circumvention rules.
4: Yeah, so the third one is the all-encompassing one.
5: Well, and listen, the simple fact of the matter is, this ain't the first time Steve Ballmer pulls some of his shady stuff. That did not help his case. They gave him a little slap on the wrist for the DeAndre Jordan stuff in 2015, a $250,000 fine. It was, we didn't know. And then, you know, there's the investigation after the Kawhi signing, because guess what? It's not like Uncle Dennis only asked the Clippers for a whole bunch of under the table stuff. He was asking everybody for under the table stuff. Oh, geez, yo, we were asked, but we didn't give him anything. And now this. So they're in a way, they're 3-time losers.
4: That's true. Jillian Zucker. They call her essentially a liar, an obfuscator, a rule breaker. They implicate indirectly her husband.
5: She was suspended without pay for a year for being primarily and directly culpable for the impermissible endorsement arrangements and for providing false and misleading statements to investigators.
4: Yeah, she, and if you read the report, destroy her.
5: Like I said, she's the star of the report.
4: Yeah, they basically indicate that she directed it, that she basically asked for these. I mean, you know, the report
5: basically, she directed it and then very clumsily attempted to cover up for it in emails by acting like, oh, we're just connecting, after all the connecting behind the scenes had been done. So they uncovered it.
4: What the Clippers put out a statement. And basically what it looks like is that the Clippers are not denying that these endorsement deals happened. They're not denying that Kawhi got this money. They're not denying that these are companies. I mean, Boingo Wireless does advertise, but they don't advertise. They've never advertised with NBA endorsers that I'm aware of.
5: There's also the little thing of typically when you sign a guy to a multi-million-dollar endorsement deal, he actually endorses something.
4: Well, there's some asterisks in there that he did do a thing or two, but they can wiggle out of that. Like they can wiggle out of that circumstantially. But obviously, if you were on a jury, you would convict. There's a preponderance of evidence. If you were on a jury, you would convict. And so,
5: But the Clippers vehemently reject the NBA's findings, which are the result of a heavily biased investigation. And honestly,
4: they're throwing mud at each other. That statement that the Clippers put out, even though it was written with more control, gave me flashbacks to Dan Gilbert's letter when LeBron left.
5: Yeah. And there's that statement. There's the letter that the lawyer sent to the commissioner that the Clippers
4: we're all
5: also
4: over the place here.
5: There.
4: But we're all over the place. Just let's move backwards. Move backwards.
5: Okay.
4: Backwards. I'm sorry. It's both of our fault. It's both of
5: it's
4: mostly Jackson's
5: fault. It's your fault.
4: Mostly Jackson's fault. It is my fault. This is the argument that is the basis of the disagreement, okay? The Clippers are saying that these companies did business with Kawhi. But we are allowed to introduce companies if the companies want to meet him or if Kawhi wants to meet him.
5: And the NBA is saying, here's the 1,000,006 ways that you violated the rules.
4: Exactly. So there's the legal argument, and I don't want to get into this, but I'm just going to say what it is. The legal argument is an affirmative versus responsive. But basically, if Kawhi were to say to the Clippers, I would really like to meet the people from Daktronics. I think I could do great work for them endorsing their product. The Clippers would say, oh, well, let's get you together for a Zoom call with their president. Or if Daktronics said, hey, we think that Kawhi is a dynamic guy. We love the way he looks on our scoreboards. Can you get us in touch with him and we can do a deal? The Clippers are saying that that's what they did, that they acted as the middleman and they operated within the rules. And the league is saying, not only did you not do that, you tried to cover it up.
7: Yeah.
4: And you flagrantly didn't do that.
7: And they had all kinds of stuff from like Clippers employees basically saying this stuff's got red flags all over it. They've got the order of operations in terms of, you know, this Zucker lady setting everything up and then sending emails acting like that was the introductory email. I mean, listen, the Clippers statement is basically who you're going to believe, me or your lying eyes and ears.
4: Right. And so,
7: I mean, look, like
4: a big factor like, that was going,
7: it's like, we got to get Kuminga reference. It's like the part-time podcast guest who represents Kuminga on the side.
4: I don't want to talk about that.
7: I'm just saying,
4: everybody else talk about that.
7: At a certain point, when you screw up royally, you should shut up. That's the advice I would give Aaron Turner and the LA Clippers.
4: All right. I would agree with that. I think the Clippers should accept this penalty, and I think they got off relatively easy, and I'll explain that in a minute.
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10: I'm Nick DeLuca. Labor Day baseball across the majors. 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
12: I'm Nick DeLuca. Labor Day baseball in the majors. Red Sox trying to make it five in a row against the Angels at Fenway. Lead it 5-1. Top of the eighth inning. Jarren Duran and Adley Rutschman with home runs for Boston. The D-backs entering the day half a game clear of the Padres for the final NL wild card spot. They take on the Royals today. Still scoreless. Bottom of the seventh inning. Guardians and O's opening an important series. Both chasing the last AL wild card spot. Baltimore up 6-1. Trying trying to snap a four-game slide. End of seven, Kobe Mayo home run, Dylan Beavers RBI double. Some of the big blows for Baltimore. The Cubs taking a 2-1 lead on the Brewers. Bottom seven, Pedro Ramirez has gone deep for Chicago. First final from Philadelphia Phillies over the Braves. 1-0, Kyle Schwarber hitting his 43rd home run to lead the majors, only scoring Jesus Luzardo complete game shot.

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0: Williams here with my friend Rachel of the Wood Grill Buffet, and I'm ready for some quick fire questions. You ready, Rach?
1: I'm ready.
0: All right, let's do it. How many items on your huge buffet?
1: 200.
0: What about the meats?
1: 30.
0: Salads?
1: 32.
0: Hot foods?
1: 54.
0: Dessert bar?
1: 29.
0: What about those days open?
1: Thursday through Sunday for lunch and dinner.
0: Wow, you're fast and I'm hungry.
1: Well, you know where to go. The Wood Grill Buffet in Benton.
0: Sounds so good.
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9: DeLuca, U.S. Open action in Queens. Men's side on Ash. Alexander blocks and Francisco Cerúndolo splitting the first two set. Blocks taking set three, 7-5, and a tiebreak on serve in the fourth set, 3-2. Women's side on Armstrong. Number two seed, Elena Rybakina and Naomi Osaka. Rybakina cruising 6-1 in the first set, looking to reach the U.S. Open quarters for the first time in her career as that one continues into set number two on serve, 3-2. Osaka. Labor Day baseball across the majors. Number of games have gone final. The D-backs and the Royals needing extras. It's the bottom of the 10th inning, 5-1 Arizona. After going scoreless through nine, the D-backs putting up five in the 10th inning. Geraldo Perdomo and Gabby Moreno with RBI singles there. Tigers on top of the Twins, 5-4, bottom of the 6th inning. Kevin McGonigal with a home run in that one. Twins trying to hang around in the wild card chase.
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0: term.
1: What?
0: It's an old term called tasty, but it means you're feeling good about yourself. That's what that
2: How
0: means.
2: How tasty?
0: Big and tasty.
2: Explain yourself.
0: Big and good, sugar
1: what?
0: And sweet.
1: What the
0: sugar
1: hell?
0: And
1: this
0: sweet,
1: going on?
0: Sweet and tasty. That's what we're doing as far as that goes.
1: What is going on right
2: what?
1: Now?
0: I was all fine until you and Devin got in the way of the tasty pudding.
2: It's so funny. I see the twinkle in Harry's eye.
0: So do I.
2: Every time I know something about that.
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11: I'm Nick DeLuca. U.S. Open action rolls on in Queens. On the men's side of the bracket, on Armstrong, Karen Khachanov and number 14 seed American Lerner Tien just underway in the first set on serve. 2-1. Khachanov, that one's on Armstrong in round four. Alexander Blocks taking down Francisco Cerúndolo, splitting the first two sets. Blocks taking sets 3 and 4, 7-5. Labor Day baseball across the majors, just one game in progress. The Padres up 1-0 on the Nationals, bottom of the third inning. Jackson Merrill RBI single, the scoring there. Everything else final in Philadelphia. Offense difficult to come by. Phillies getting a big swing from Kyle Schwarber. Solo homer, his 43rd of the season to lead the majors. 1-0 the final over the Braves to earn a split. Jesus Luzardo, complete game shutout. 11 strikeouts, allowed just 2 hits. Game going 1 hour and 51 minutes. The Red Sox make it 5 in a row with a win against the Angels.
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